0: who's had a lot of success in this contest. We're in the fifth year of the Friday Football Invitational, and the Bear was the winner in the inaugural season. He's going to talk about the Florida Gators. I think one of the, I don't want to say biggest surprise teams, one of the biggest upgrades you probably made in your power rankings so far. We talked about UMass being a team on the rise. The Florida Gators definitely going to be college football playoff contenders if they keep this up. That was a hot topic on the show last week. Florida as a home favorite against Ole Miss, and the Gators got it done. And you just heard from Alex White talking about her play on the total this week. So it's a it's an interesting spot for the Gators because they went to Auburn, got a win in a shootout, came home to the Swamp, caught Ole Miss in a good spot, and rolled in that game last week, 52-28. John Sumrall is a really hot head coach right now. I talk about the best head coaching hires in the offseason. I kept saying that I thought UCLA had the number one coaching hire, but maybe John Sumrall at Florida is number one and UCLA is number two. But Sumrall is doing a great job. We'll see if the Gators can get up again this week for a game at Missouri. I think that's probably going to be a strong two-way action game with Florida as a 5.5, 6-point favorite at Missouri. Ed Sammons on the road favorite in that one. Contest leader Ed Sammons on the favorite. Here's the Bear. Chris Felica, he's talking about what he thinks the ceiling is or might be for this Florida Gators football team under John Sumrall.
1: How much does coaching matter? Bob Chesney, UCLA, James Franklin, Virginia Tech, John Sumrall, Florida. Give Billy Napier credit for recruiting a lot of these guys there, but John Sumrall is clearly getting the best out of this group. You just alluded to the schedule. They had Texas, Georgia back-to-back weeks, but you're now in a position where even if you lose those two games, you're going to be favored in every other game. And 10-2 is very much on the table. And I don't know what the updated college football playoff price is on the Gators, Sammy. That running game, that defensive line, those two things travel. You could run the ball. You can get after the quarterback and control line of scrimmage on the other end. You're going to be in every single game.
0: That's the Bear Bets podcast with Chris Felica of Fox Sports. Former champ in this contest. You're going to get his picks 1 hour from now. All right, let's roll with some more picks in the contest this week. And we'll go with Alex White's father, Kenny White, longtime odds maker and a professional sports bettor here in Las Vegas. Kenny, a two-time Stardust Invitational champ and last year's fifth-place finisher in this contest. Kenny White right now 12-9, 13 points, 2-1 on his best bet. So here are Kenny White's plays for this week. He likes college football totals, and he's going to roll with four of them here on the card. Texas Tech, Colorado, under the total of 50.5. Best bet for Kenny White, Texas Tech, Colorado, under 50.5. Also, Purdue, Illinois, under the total of 62.5. That total's been bet up a little bit this week. You got two of the best passing offenses in college football, two of the worst pass defenses. And with the total at 62.5, Kenny White's going to go under in Champaign. Stanford, Wake Forest, under the total of 54. How about Davis Warren, the quarterback for the Cardinal last week, lit it up in that game in Palo Alto. Oregon State, Colorado State, under the total of 62. So four totals for Kenny White, four unders. He is the undertaker this week. To the SEC, Tennessee -7 against Auburn. To the ACC, Clemson, a 17-point dog against Miami. Paul Stone, Kenny White on the same page here with Clemson +17. And one more play for Kenny White, Army, a 1.5-point favorite at Louisiana Tech. All right, Chuck Edel, the Iceman. Chuck Edel was the 2024 Friday Football Invitational champ, 22 runner-up, professional bettor from Las Vegas. Follow him at Chuck Edel. And the plays for Chuck this week, he is 10-11 off that rough start here, 0-3 on the best bets. His best bet this week, he's going with the Cowboys, but not Dallas. He's going with Wyoming as an 18-point dog at North Dakota State. Best bet for Chuck Edel. Also for Chuck, Washington, USC, under 58. Marshall, a 19-point dog at James Madison. He is opposite Kenny White here. He's going Auburn +7 at Tennessee. Bowling Green, a 13.5-point dog at Miami of Ohio. Buffalo, a 2-touchdown dog against Western Michigan. Buffalo +14. And Chuck Edel and

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2: 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And finally, we'll close out the show by revealing my favorite player prop and touchdown prop for Monday Night Football. I'm John Hansen. 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
6: 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You can be like Clyde Walker, last year's winner, former Florida State quarterback who's in the field this year, and hopefully we can get Clyde on the show next Friday night. Incredible record to win the Average Joe contest a year ago, and Suntan Dan on top of the standings right now at 18-3. Incredible start by him. All right, let's go.

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8: 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All right. Northwestern 10, Penn State 0. Update from Evanston. 3 of the contestants tonight on the Purple Cats, catching 3 points and a nice start to this game. Penn State blew a 17-0 lead against Wisconsin.

0: top NFL consensus play in this contest. I sign off on that as well. Patriots plus 7. Pets is going to go with the Bears. He's going to lay 3.5 against the Jets. And Monday night, Falcons plus 2.5 at New Orleans. Throwing a curveball there. Matt St. Marie on the Saints. Jeff Petch on the Falcons. All right, we got time here to get in place for Big Randy McKay. Big Randy, professional sports gambler, professional sports bettor, and a professional gambler in general out of North Dakota. And Big Randy, 2 top 8 finishes here in the Friday Football Invitational. And he has got a best bet of Clemson plus 17 against Miami. He's a Vikings fan. You can follow him at RR39. Maybe we'll get Randy in studio in Vegas here next weekend with North Dakota State's in town. Clemson plus 17, best bet. Also for Randy McKay, Wyoming, North Dakota State under 45. Buffalo plus 14 against Western Michigan. Maryland plus 15.5 against Nebraska. Alabama, Mississippi State over 59.5. Patriots plus 7. Saints minus 2.5. Big Randy 12-9. That's his card for week 4 of the Friday Football Invitational. Quick break. We come back. Carl Sack joins the show in the final hour.
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7: 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I'm John Hansen. 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

0: he was, yeah, that was part of the thesis, is he's also banged up.
1: 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Hopefully we get a nice spark with Jalen Daniels. 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And Kenny Gainwell, give him some dump down screens.
0: It just seemed like he was going to be a part of the passing game. Now with Jalen Daniels, it makes even more sense.
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14: Coming up on Monday's episode of Money Moves, it's Monday Night Football, a banger in the NFC South. Falcons at Saints. Can Michael Penix keep it up and deliver the Falcons a win on the road? I say yes. Plus, another edition of Do You Approve This Move? As we look at the first moves for the college football lines opening up on Sunday. The MLB postseason rolls on as well. Big guest, figuratively and literally, Lance Lynn is going to join us to give us the breakdown on everything in Major League Baseball. Don't miss it. 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

0: certainly of the chalk that's kind of still in the chalk. He's more appealing than than Will Anderson, TJ Watt, and Aiden Hutchinson for sure.
1: Yes. And Dallas Turner was a great play. Shout out to Follow the Money. I think they got in on that at like some crazy long numbers.
0: 100-1, I think, was the number.
1: Yeah, 100-1. So the value's gone there, but certainly he's off to a great start with that Vikings defense. And if they continue to win with this Flores led defense, that 100-1 is going to be looking pretty good. Kramer, when we return, everyone's favorite sports betting blackjack. 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
8: He seemed to think he made it, too.
7: Yeah.
8: No replay yet.
7: And we haven't seen the replay yet of this missed field goal by Virginia Tech, only a 36-yarder. So we were saying, like, hey, Narduzzi, let him score. But maybe Narduzzi playing 4D chess because they missed the 36-yard field
8: goal. Kicker has been solid, too.
7: Narduzzi off to a 5-0 start.
8: He'll figure a way to screw that up.
7: Yeah. No, I'm on the over still a win no total replay. For Pitt.
8: Still
7: yeah,
8: no
7: how
8: replay.
7: Have we not seen a replay? The kicker thought he won. He made it. And even some fans behind goalposts were cheering.
8: Yeah, I don't know. ACC for you.
7: Shuffle up and deal because it's time for sports betting blackjack.
9: Should you hit?
10: Hit me.
9: You have 17, sir.
10: I like to live dangerously.
9: Should you stay?
10: 5.
11: I'll stay.
12: I also like to live dangerously.
9: Let's see what the guys choose this week on Sports Betting Blackjack.
7: Okay, Kramer, very easy to play sports betting blackjack. We go head-to-head with the dealer like regular blackjack. And, you know, much in like regular blackjack, when you get cards, you convince yourself that what? Field goal looked good.
8: What?
7: Can we have replay on field goal?
8: Are you serious?
7: I don't even think it's over the crossbar.
8: Wow. You don't see that too often where... The fans behind and the kicker thought it went in. Interesting.
7: I mean,
8: that looked in.
7: And it wasn't even so high that you cannot. They got to show that replay again.
8: How is that definitive? That's insane. Not going to show a replay. Wow. ACC for the win.
7: So basically, the cards are dealt. You talk yourself into why they're a good prop and why you're excited to bet them. And of course, if you want to get Opta AI's powered props, go to VSiN.com/props. Very helpful tool. Love using it with my prop handicapping. Kramer, let's play some sports betting blackjack.
8: All right. Dealer has a 2. So we're sitting all right.
7: Okay.
8: You
7: good
8: ready?
7: Start.
8: 8 of diamonds for you, Sean.
7: Eight of diamonds coincides with Puka Nacua over 74.5 receiving yards. Well, all right, here's how I talk myself into it. Eagles get up big. Rams are playing in garbage time. I mean, all joking aside, Puka has done well against the Eagles. Like, Quinyon, it seems like, just does a good job of locking down Davante Adams. The secondary for the Eagles have had issues. I don't know what's going on with Cooper DeJean. They've had issues with the safeties as well, so... This is a low number. Now, he is coming back off injury, but that's how you talk yourself into Puka Nacua over 74.5 receiving yards, which number. I am not talking myself into.
8: Oh, really?
7: Yes. Okay. But I will, for the game, I will make the case of him against this Eagles defense. The secondary has not gotten off to a great start here. So him getting loose for 75 yards, that's the case. I don't want to talk about Puka anymore. Kramer?
8: I mean, he's hurt, too, so... That's a tough card to be dealt.
7: Yeah.
8: All right. First one for me. 5 of clubs. Feel free to send me a replay that shows that kick missing too well if you're listening. CJ Stroud under 245.5. Oof. It will be impressive if he gets under 245.5 against this defense. And it's probably because the run game crushes it. I think that he has great matchups all over the place. Maybe Nico Collins isn't 100%, but. And this is a pretty lofty number for CJ Stroud. So maybe that's the way I talk myself into it. CJ Stroud shouldn't be totaled at 245.5. He is only because he's playing the Cowboys.
7: Yeah. I mean, he's had good games and not had a ton of passing yards. So even if you're like team Big Balls and team Kramer locking up the Texans, you know, he could have a very good game and not get over this number. That certainly seems in the cards. And maybe we get some Woody Marks. They're talking about using him more.
8: Yeah, let's get 2 to Dalton Schultz. The rest, I don't care about the yards. 2 touchdowns.
7: All right. Kramer, I'm sitting on an 8 of diamonds. What do you got?
8: For you, I got a 2 of diamonds.
7: So ooh, very, double very down nice. Opportunity double against down the 2, right? 2 of diamonds. Amon-Ra St. Brown under 77.5 receiving yards.

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3: Hey, everybody. Dave Ross here from Visa and Bob the Books. 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
0: 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Sean stacking the money green with my partner in picks, Ryan, Real Money Kramer. What's happening, Kramer?
9: I got another bend in my.
0: Oh wow! You went ticket. Extra long. Hey, shout out! Always hit us up on X at Gambling Podcast. We got a listener submission for the Tale of the Tape. Johnny, if we have that photo sitting around, be fun to pull that up.
9: I'm also testing out. Oh, no.
0: Oh, and then, yes, also shout out to the Muletown Mafia gentleman who hooked us up with a brand new tape measure. Show that thing off, Ryan. That is a.
9: I don't know if we can see. There's some. We got a Muletown Mafia stickers on both sides. Very nice. Sponsored by nobody but Muletown Mafia.
0: Yeah. They're our official, the official tape measure sponsor of the Sports Gambling Podcast. Okay, Kramer.
9: At Muletown TN Mafia. Let's go.
0: Let's go. Give them a follow.
9: So, and just so we're clear, and it might, I don't mean any disrespect, Sean, but the tape, I'm used to a tape measure that can get out to about 12 feet. This one, we're getting to about 8.5. So it will probably be good enough for this show, but I don't, there might be other purposes in the VEASAN studio. I don't know what Matt Humans is up to after hours, but.
0: Hey, he comes ready? In, hangs out. Yeah. All right.
9: Oh,
0: a little tricky with the tape
9: that,
0: measure.
9: See what that is? That's the fake handshake of the tape measure game. All right. Oh, no.
0: All right. You got.
9: Was it Kentucky Fried Movie where they use the boom mics and they're just smacking them in the face?
0: All right. I'm going to get creative with my measuring, and I'm going to call this. Let's see. What do we got here?
9: What are you doing? What do you need help?
0: I call six and 5/8.
9: Is this thing metric? Do we? They do inches in Tennessee?
0: I don't know. Tennessee is its own country. Shout out to the great folks.
9: I mean, centimeters would make it sound more impressive.
0: I'm going to the National Football League, obviously. Although I do have a college one here as well. For the NFL, Ryan, we've been doing the show since 2011. We love the Close Your Eyes special, right? Teams who underperform the spread by 21 points, they're getting points.
9: I think we're on the same page here.
0: So this is a Close Your Eyes special. These three picks I have on here, nobody wants any part of them. Give me, first up, the Patriots on the money line. They're the first Close Your Eyes special team. No one wants to touch them. They're horrible, right? No way Drake May comes back in the division game.
9: He was crying, Sean.
0: He was. I did see that he was wearing a visor in practice, and a Bills fan quote tweeted it by saying, so he can't see the tears? This is the NFL. This is when you get... I like the Pats +7. It's one of my locks. But I also do think they're kind of live on the money line. So give me the Pats on the money line. Give me the other Close Your Eyes special, the Philadelphia Eagles, foxhole spot at home, coming off that rough Monday night win. Could get a little weather. And I think we get a nice bounce back spot. Sean McVay, 0-4 against Nick Sirianni. Eagles are live on the money line at +165. Then put in a player prop here, Ryan. A guy
9: that's
0: who,
9: so gross that you have to close your eyes.
0: Well, a guy that should have hit last week, but he made the decision to kneel down at the 1 yard line. I'm talking about Trevor Lawrence, who had a free chance to run in the end zone and instead decided to kneel. No one wants to bet a Trevor Lawrence anytime this week because look what he did last week. You can't trust him, I think.
9: Well, I literally bet it because he did that last week.
0: Well, Ryan, you're sharp. I'm speaking when I say everyone. Okay.
9: Everyone else. Got it.
0: So we got Pats +280, Eagles +165, T-Law +375.
9: That's a juicy number for his touchdown.
0: Very juicy, especially against the Bengals, who, again, when you struggle in the middle of the field, you have issues with the tight ends and running quarterbacks. That's... $50 wager wins you $23.41.60. Going to be a nice big tip for the people behind the book.
9: Okay. Very nice.
0: And Johnny has the listener parlay available.
9: Oh, by all means.
0: Yeah, let's pull that out. This is courtesy of the at the bad influencer. And send us your tape measure. Send us your paper ticket parlays next to tape measure. He almost got to 9 inches, Rod. That's going to be tough to beat. He's clocking in at 8.5.
9: Yeah, I also like how we were clipping off the top, so we don't know if he's going to the base, if he's going to the the edge of the table. There's a lot going on there. It's very nice.
0: Great, great tweet at the bad influencer. Send him in. We love seeing. Love seeing some good tape measures extended here. It's a Friday night. The freaks come out at night, Ryan. And I'm extending this. This is a nice solid tape measure. Again, pretty big solid. Thanks to the Muletown Mafia guys. Also hooked us up a little moonshine, some whiskey, some treats from their hometown. Very good listeners.
9: Gifts from their village.
0: Yes, exactly.

0: You knew what to do? Now, the mission has changed. Stepping into civilian life isn't about finding a job. It's finding your purpose.
1: 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IT just felt right.
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6: Coming up on Monday's episode of Money Moves, it's Monday Night Football, a banger in the NFC South. Falcons at Saints. Can Michael Penix keep it up and deliver the Falcons a win on the road? I say yes. 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
4: 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All right. Northwestern 10, Penn State 0. Update from Evanston. 3 of the contestants tonight on the Purple Cats, catching 3 points. And a nice start to this game. Penn State blew a 17-0 lead against Wisconsin last week in Happy Valley. And Northwestern opening a new stadium tonight. All right, we're going to get to more plays in the contest here. We're also going to hear from Adam Schefter of ESPN about the Bears quarterback situation here in a couple moments. But let's get to Scott Pritchard. We call him Scotty P, professional bettor from Las Vegas, 2025 and 2023 third place finisher here in this contest, a top five finisher a year ago, so he gets an automatic invite back. If you're lucky, you can catch Scotty P flying around town in his new Corvette, wearing his Tito's vodka sunglasses, telling people things like points matter more than opinions and winner, winner, lobster, steak and lobster dinner. Scott Pritchard at Pritchard Wins. He'll be hanging out at the Westgate Superbook on Sunday if you want photos and autographs. Right now, 13-8. 1-2 on his best bets, and Scott Pritchard again doing very well in this contest going into to week number 4, tied for 4th place. And his best bet this week, a big dog, North Carolina, +22.5 against Notre Dame. Clemson, +17 against Miami. Paul Stone checked in on that bet. That's a few times tonight we've had Clemson in the points as a play. NC State, a 3.5-point dog against Louisville. Alabama, Mississippi State, over 59.5. About Wyoming catching 18 at North Dakota State. Florida State, a 2.5-point dog against Virginia. And Utah State, Boise, over the total of 51. So 7 college games on the Scott Pritchard card. No NFL again this week. And it's working for him so far here, 13-8 and tied for 4th in the contest at Pritchard Wins. Let's go to Matt St. Marie. And Matty St., finance manager from Minneapolis, 2025, fifth place finisher in this contest. More importantly, he was the 2023 Circa Million champ and part of the Circa Grandissimo co-championship team last year with Tony Gordon. You can follow him at Matty St. And he's going

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0: are an underneath funnel. It bodes extremely well for Brent Strange. He's second on the team with a 16% target share, 10 yards and in. Jacoby Myers should have his hands full with DJ Turner. It is a good schematic matchup as well against cover three and cover one. And of course, the Bengals give up second most receiving yards, third most targets, and the third most receptions per game to tight ends. So it should be a big Brent Strange game. Good luck with all the plays. We'll catch you Monday for another edition of Prop Points right here on VSiN.
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13: On the next, a numbers game, guessing lines week number 5 in the National Football League. And in the process, we'll take a look back at Sunday week 4 and what a Sunday it was. Again, guessing lines. I don't know the lines. I will guess them. Kelly will tell me what it is. In that process, we try to extract value. Hope you play along with us. Interactive game. Guess your own line. Figure out what your bets might be. Plus, Wes Reynolds a little later on with all his bets. It's a numbers game. 10 a.m. Eastern, 7 a.m. Pacific, right here at VSiN, the Sports Betting Network.
14: A win is a win, even when you win ugly. 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

0: First sellout tomorrow since 2014. It'd be interesting. It'd be great for college football if UMass was a factor in the MAC race. But Eastern Michigan, I've seen them a couple of times this year. One of those games against Sacramento State. They don't have a whole lot of offense. They're a bottom division, I think, MAC team. I like UMass to win this one by double digits as well over Eastern Michigan.
1: At Paul Stone Sports, a couple of six-point favorites are Louisiana and UMass, and also Clemson plus 17 against Miami. We're going to come back after a quick break. Four more plays from Paul Stone, including his best bet. And you're also going to hear plays from two of the top contestants here on Friday night, Jack Lindenberg. Well, Doug Fleming and Ed Sammons. How about that? We'll get Jack in the final hour. Doug Fleming and Ed Sammons after the break.
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8: 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Falcons, Saints, can Michael Penix keep it up and deliver the Falcons a win on the road? 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

0: a lot of running. And, you know, Minnesota's run defense is very good. So that's what Michigan wants to do since they don't trust Underwood that much.
1: All right, Alex, about 30 seconds here for this one. Let's go Georgia State as a 2.5-point favorite against Old Dominion.
0: Old Dominion, very good last year, third best in the Sun Belt, but this year they have definitely dropped off. I have adjusted these two quite a bit here. Georgia State has been excellent so far this year with their quarterback Cameron Brown. And on the other side, Old Dominion, I think part of their drop-off is they lost their OC, Kevin Decker. He went to Memphis, and they hired from within. Just haven't been the same team. So I think under a field goal here with Georgia State, I think that is the right side.
1: All right, that's Alex White, Las Vegas handicapper, radio host, former runner-up in this contest 2 years ago, 11-10 going into week number 4. Alex, appreciate the time tonight. Best of luck to you this weekend.
0: Hey, thank you so much, Matt. We'll talk soon.
1: All right, great to have Alex White in the contest again this year. And coming up next, after the break, you're going to get picks from Kenny White, Chuck Edel, Steve Fezzik, and Frank Carulli. Stay tuned.
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1: All right, they are underway in Evanston tonight between Penn State and Northwestern, opening of the new stadium for the Purple Cats. 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

0: great time at the Nebraska game tomorrow. Great to see you tonight.
1: I will, Matt. I'll send you a picture.
0: Sounds good. All right, that's Tony George up next. You're going to get a picture from Scott Pritchard and more. Stay tuned.
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1: 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Final hour tonight, you're going to get picks from several professional handicappers you know well, like Chris Coyne, Jason Jarvis, defending champ Chris Massaro, Tony Gordon, Chris Felica, all that coming up. And more here in the final hour tonight. And we're also going to have a couple of guests, Carl Sack, professional handicapper and better out of Colorado, and Jeff Whitelaw, who went into the Sports Gambling Hall of Fame last year. He's going to be in studio tonight. Right now, I want to show you the picks for Chris Coyne. And Chris was on the show last week, and he started to heat up a little bit here. He had an off week, but Chris Coyne's going to

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4: All right, Jeff Whitelaw, here we go. 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Frank Carulli, Florida, -6. Chris Coyne, Patriots, +7. Chris Massaro, also Patriots, +7. Chuck Edel, Wyoming, +18. The Bear, Chris Felico, Ohio State, -14. Steve Fezzik, Cincinnati, Arizona. That's the Bearcats and the Wildcats over 55.5 in Tucson. Doug Fleming, Illinois, -10. Tony George, Florida, Missouri, over 57.5. Tony Gordon, Cardinals, Giants, under 44.5. Jason Jarvis, Jets, +3.5. Jack Lindenberg, Missouri, +6. Randy McKay, Clemson, +17. 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Jeff Petch, Colts, -4. Scott Pritchard, North Carolina, +22.5. 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
1: We are off and running on another glorious college football Saturday. Hello, everyone. Tim Murray live from the Circa Sportsbook in downtown Las Vegas. I'm fired up, man. Ready to go. What a day it was yesterday. We had a controversial finish down in Blacksburg, a beautiful debut in Chicago, and one of the dumbest coaching decisions I have ever seen late night in Idaho, but we don't get to that until next segment because we got to get you ready for today. First and foremost, each and every episode of the VSiN College Football Tailgate Show, as well as every show here on VSiN, can be heard on Sirius XM channel 189. And hello to all of you in Chicago. Good to be back on Marquee Network on this fine Saturday morning. But don't forget Masson, Nesson Plus, and of course, YouTube TV. But let's get right into it. As we always do, we don't like to waste time. We need to get right into the games because each and every Saturday is so action-packed. So let's set the scene.
0: Let's dive into the biggest games of the day.
1: And let's head down to Stark Vegas, one of the best stories of the college football season, at least the early portion of the college football season, the Mississippi State Bulldogs. Hard to believe, 2 weeks ago, they went up to the Twin Cities as a underdog against Minnesota, and that's really where the Super Camario story began. A dominant performance for Mississippi State.

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12: Happy Saturday, folks. Tim Murray live from the Circus Sportsbook in downtown Las Vegas. Always great to be with you guys on a Saturday morning. You could join us every Saturday, 9 to noon. You could tweet me at 1 Tim Murray. You could tweet the network at VSiN Live. And I'm excited to talk to our next guest. He has been running hot. Last year's Super Contest College winner. He is currently got three entries in the top 10. He's a part of the Circa Friday Football Invitational as well, where he is currently in second place. Doug Fleming joins the show right now, courtesy of our Progressive guest line. Doug, congrats on all the success. You and I were just talking off air, and all of us bettors know that, hey, when you're running hot, the hot run could come to a close at any moment, but man, this has been quite the run for you last year into this year. And let's jump right into some of your plays for today. And I want to get to your best bet from the Circa Friday Football Invitational. You played it in the Super Contest as well. That's Illinois taking on Purdue today. And we saw Purdue get beat up pretty good last week against Notre Dame. Illinois put up some big-time offensive numbers. So what led you to laying the 10 with Illinois against Purdue?
13: I want to go against Matt Heumann's Purdue Boilermakers. That's what it was. Bielema has always been a rushing guy, and he's finally got a quarterback, actually an ex-MSU guy. And I think that you know, Purdue does not have much of a rushing game. I think what Brett's always been a defensive coach. I think what he's going to try to do today is to turn Purdue into a one-dimensional, and they are good. Ryan Brown is very good.

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2: 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I'm John Hansen. 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
5: Thanks to Doug Fleming. Really good insight and best bets. He's been rolling. And we were joking off air. He knows that at some point the run will come to an end, but it's been quite the run for Doug, winning the Super Contest a year ago. And then this year, he's got three different entries inside the top 10. So once again, his plays in the Circa Friday Football Invitational, Illinois minus 10, Arizona State minus 4, Hawaii minus 3, Utah State plus 19, Nebraska minus 15.5, and Army minus 1.5. And once again, you can get all of the plays from the Circa Friday Football Invitational at vsin.com/picks. Also, if you're a VSiN Pro subscriber, you get those picks immediately in an email from Bill AD right after the show concludes. You can always tweet me at @1TimMurray. You can tweet the network at @VSiNLive. And I do appreciate the interaction and the question. Jamie chimes in because I was very critical of Brent Vegan, the head coach of Montana State, for calling a timeout with 1 second to go last night in Idaho when Idaho had no timeouts. Jamie says, one of the worst coaching decisions in the Idaho game. I ask you this, if the coach doesn't take a timeout and lets the last play happen, Idaho scores and gets a two-point conversion, are you yelling, why didn't you take the timeout? No, I'm not, because now it's a fair question. I appreciate the question. It was, you know, done nicely, which is rare on social media these days. So thank you, Jamie. But if you were watching the game, they were.

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2: Coming up on Monday's episode of Money Moves, it's Monday Night Football, a banger in the NFC South. Falcons, Saints, can Michael Penix keep it up and deliver the Falcons a win on the road? I say yes. 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Big guest, figuratively and literally, Lance Lynn is going to join us to give us the breakdown on everything in Major League Baseball. 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
5: Yes, indeed it is. Happy Saturday to all of you that celebrate week 5 of the college football season. It's a good one today. It's not October 17th. It's not what we anticipated a week ago with 7 matchups between top 25 teams, but a Stark Vegas showdown at noon. We have a Death Valley big-time home underdog in Clemson taking on Miami, where we've actually seen some line movement this morning. How about FanDuel? Right now, down to 14.5. All week, it was kind of hovering in that 17.5 range, and now we're getting a little bit of Clemson love into the market. A bunch of spots down to 14.5. Still 16 here at Circa, but under that key of 17, and maybe just kind of ping-ponging around and in some relatively dead numbers, but it is worth keeping an eye on there, Miami and Clemson. We'll go behind the counter in 90 minutes. We'll talk to Chuck Esposito, race and sportsbook director at the Red Rock Casino here in Las Vegas. Can my streak continue? 4-0 to start the year, properly predicting the most lopsided ticket count of the day. We'll see. Today's a little bit of a challenge. I've got a couple of things that I'm intrigued by, but we will see if I can keep that streak alive. We'll check in with Matt Eumanns in the final hour of the show. This hour, how about we go down to Rocky Top, Auburn and Tennessee. Our guy Ian Fitzsimmons will be the sideline reporter for the radio. How about our two worlds colliding? The VSiN College Football Tailgate Show and VSiN, because it'll be Ian Fitzsimmons and then Stormy. She'll be on the sidelines there. We need a picture of Ian and Stormy on the sidelines there at Neyland Stadium later on this afternoon. And in studio with us, Paul Stone, Circa Friday Football Invitational, pro bettor. He'll be in studio with us. Always love catching up with Paul and getting his best bets for the day. We do have some situational spots to get to. Got some interesting news percolating on social media. How about this? South Carolina backup quarterback Cutter Woods, according to Pete Thamel, received

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1: 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Again, guessing lines. 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
5: Yes, indeed it is. We will talk to Matt Eumanns coming up in 15 minutes. I'm Tim Murray, live from the Circa Sportsbook in downtown Las Vegas. You could always tweet the show at @1TimMurray, at VSiN. Live, we're going to get some insight here, a couple of best bets thrown your way. 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We'll go behind the counter. Chuck Esposito, I think I've got my guess ready. I don't love it, but I got my guess ready. Can we make it 5 straight weeks where I pick the most lopsided ticket count of the college football week? I will say those sides have been getting there, unfortunately, if you've been fading the most popular side. Last year it was like a cash cow. Just fade the opposite side and you were victorious. So we're going to get to some best bets here in just a little bit, but recapping the biggest games of the day, and we haven't talked a ton about Ohio State in Iowa. College game day on site there in Iowa. It's going to be a great crowd. It's going to be a great atmosphere, no doubt. And it's just crazy to think that Ohio State has not been to Kinnick Stadium since 2017 when Iowa got the best of Ohio State. Ryan Day was on that staff. 55-24 was the final score. But Kirk Ferentz coming off of that big-time victory, well aware of the talents of the opponent this afternoon.
6: Excellent team. You know, they're ranked and certainly worthy of their rankings. Big team, very talented team, very well coached team. No big surprise there, and not much that's not impressive. Started on the offense. Quarterback's an experienced player, really smart, very accurate, and just a really top-notch quarterback. Good couple good running backs, a couple good tight ends, and a big veteran offensive line. They're playing really well right now. And then receivers, you know, they've probably had more top-notch receivers there, certainly the last 8-10 years, and then probably go back well before that. They've always had, seems like, a marquee guy there, and no different right now. You know, they, number 4, we saw him a couple years ago as a freshman, awfully impressive then, and now he's 2 years older, more experienced, and probably, I'm guessing, would be in the argument for maybe the top player in the country.
5: Right now, you look across the board, and 14s are all gone. So you're starting to see the money come in on Ohio State. Last night in the Circa Friday Football Invitational, you had 3 handicappers lay the chalk with Ohio State. Frank Carulli,

0: the Hoosiers 18-16 to the Ducks. Sometimes you just have to trust the system, the Kirk Ferentz, Phil Parker system, and the way that the Hawkeyes can muck up these games and compete. And Hank Brown's a decent quarterback for Iowa. And Kamari Moulton's a pretty good running back. I think the Hawkeyes can hang in this game. I'm worried about the pass defense. Jeremiah Smith made a mockery of the Illinois defense a week ago. And it's not like the Iowa offense is going to go up and down the field. But, Tim, if the Buckeyes have a weakness, this defense is a little bit down. Last week, Illinois put up 462 total yards. And here's the problem, 199 rushing yards on the Buckeyes in Columbus. So I do think the Hawkeyes can hang around here.
1: Once again, Matt Eumanns joining us here, courtesy of our Progressive guest line. Matt, as you look at the rest of the board, let's go to Purdue and Illinois. You've got Illinois laying 10, some 10.5 starting to show up there. Boilermakers on the road in Champaign.
0: I did take 10.5 here. And early in the week when this total was a 59, I thought this might be a pretty good over bet. Last time these teams met in Champaign 2 years ago, Purdue was, a 22-point dog and lost 50-49 in overtime. And Purdue's actually 7-3 straight up in the last 10 against Illinois. This is a team the Boilermakers usually beat in Big Ten play. And Barry Odom, and you talk about a guy who's desperate for a Big Ten win. I think he pulled Ryan Brown early against Notre Dame last week to get him prepped and ready for this Illinois game so he wouldn't take any more hits against that Notre Dame defense. I think the dog should be live in this spot today. And I'm not going to say that too often about this Purdue team on the road, but I think Purdue should have a shot to beat an Illinois team that's got a coaching staff that's in disarray right now. Bobby Houck just resigned as defensive coordinator, and this Illinois defense is a mess. You have two of the better pass offenses in the country against two of the worst pass defenses. It should be a high-scoring game, and I think the dog has a shot here.
1: You can check out Matt's plays, vsin.com/picks. He's got a column up as well, college football and NFL plays, and he's been doing well so far. Great month of September. Hopefully we carry it over into October. Matt, always appreciate your insight. Best of luck today.
0: Okay, you bet. Thanks.
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3: Boards lighting up this morning. It's always great to see. I'm Tim Murray here at the Circus Sportsbook in downtown Las Vegas. You know, Dustin Sweetelson and I will talk about this when we do the handoff in the final segment here of the Tailgate Show. Is it good to have CLV? You know, we are all superstitious as bettors, and I look over Michigan State down to an 8.5-point underdog. I'm like, well, I got the best of the number. I don't know if they could score points today, but we'll see how it plays out. And lastly, maybe I'll ask our next guest here, Chuck Esposito, in just a moment. For the life of me, I don't get it why people are betting Washington. Someone's betting Washington. It's not me. And I just texted with a buddy of mine who, let's just say, I think has influence or knows people who has influence. And he's like, no idea who it is. Maybe Chuck does. So let's find out answers right now.
1: Where are the lines changing? And where's the money going? Let's go behind the counter.
3: Chuck Esposito, race and sportsbook director at the Red Rock Casino here in Las Vegas, part of the Stations Casino Group. Always get your Stations app if you come to town and get it all loaded up. They had some bonus bets the other day. It was nice. Got a little Cleveland Browns money line bet, a little bonus action, free bet, which was nice. Chuck, let's get right into it. All right, we're hot. We've hit it four straight weeks. I have pivoted off of my initial guest. I will ask you about my initial thought second, but I'm going to go with, and I'm going to pull up the number here at Stations Casino. I believe the most lopsided ticket count of the day at Stations Casino is Florida -6 against Missouri. The run had to end. The run had to end. All right.
4: It had to at some point. They're up. I mean, 75% of the tickets are on Florida.
3: Okay.
4: But there's two games to me that really kind of jump off the page. I thought it was going to be one of the teams that we've talked about earlier this year, and one of the weeks they were the number one, and that was Georgia at 90%. They're number two. But actually, the number one team as far as ticket count goes this week is the Nebraska Cornhuskers at 92% against Maryland.
3: I can't do it. Chuck, I can't do it. I've bet on Maryland the last 2 weeks. this is a classic look-ahead spot for Nebraska. No one wants to bet Maryland. 92%. I mean, I might out of principle, might just have to put a little bet, like a little pizza bet on Maryland here. But man, that's a tough one to go with.
4: And no real line movement in the game.
3: Yeah.
4: The ticket count is outrageous from the public. It's not, you know, sharp or anything at this point, but just I looked at it this morning. I had a question of myself. I had to go back and look at it a second time.

0: And I was like, wow, 92% on the Huskers.
1: Wow. Yeah. No, the ticket count is outrageous. I might have to do it. All right. The other game that I was curious about, it was, I had a feeling it wasn't going to be that high, but I still think it will be a little bit lopsided. It's later today, so maybe more actions to come in, Chuck. You have BYU under the key of 7 on the road at TCU. BYU's 3-0 ATS. How has this game been bet, and is this a lopsided ticket count?
0: Not crazy lopsided. It looks like right now there's about 62% on BYU. We sit at 6.5 right now in the game. Just a little bit of movement. We opened the Cougar 6, and like I said, it's gone up just a half a point right now.
1: Chuck Esposito, given the latest from behind the counter, the run has ended. Nebraska, now I think back on it, it should have been on my list. I don't know why I overlooked that, but 92% on Nebraska.
0: I did too, though, Timmy. I didn't expect that to be the game. When I kind of went through them this morning and started looking at things, I had to go back a second time. I wasn't stunned that Georgia was up there with a high ticket count or Miami or the Irish, but I was surprised that it was so lopsided in favor of the Huskers.
1: So to circle back, Georgia, Vanderbilt today, you said 90% right now on Georgia?
0: Yeah, that's the number two overall. We've seen the most money or the most tickets. That's the second highest one. And in that game, we currently sit at a 26 and not a whole lot of movement there either. But I am seeing the number kind of drop a little bit industry-wide.
1: Coming up in just about a half hour or so, let's get to Alabama, Mississippi State. I'm fascinated by this game on so many levels. Mississippi State has been a spectacular story. They're 4-0 against the spread. They've got an elite quarterback, but so does Alabama. And you guys right now are sitting Alabama laying 6 on the road. Is there any puppy love in the market for this one?
0: Not as much as you would think. 72% of the tickets are on the Tide here. A lot of over money we've seen, though. 75% between these two offenses on the over. So we're definitely going to meet Mississippi State fans and hope we can get a young quarterback to play really well for us in that game.
1: By the way, Chuck, I've got some bad news to pass across to you. His status was questionable coming into the game. Pete Thamel just reported while we've been talking that Jared Curtis, the quarterback of Vanderbilt, is out today. So the betting public all over Georgia, and Jared Curtis, the starting quarterback for Vanderbilt, is not going to play today. So that news just coming out courtesy of Pete Thamel. You mentioned my Irish. Notre Dame has been rolling. They're 3-1 against the spread, but they're taking on Bill Belichick. I've got a bet on the under here, and this number right now sitting around 21 market wide. I got to imagine Notre Dame a pretty popular play at your sports book as you guys are sitting at 22 right now.
0: Yeah, 77% of the tickets are on the Irish. This is the game that when you look at the totals, overwhelming amount of ticket count. It's not the highest ticket count, but it is second toward the over. 92% of the tickets are on the over between Notre Dame and Carolina today. And we opened the total 47.5, Timmy, but the initial push was under. We kind of walked it down to 46.5, but we started to see this morning, though, some over money coming in. I think we'll close higher than what we opened it at, even though the initial push was at was under. But we currently sit at 47, but it looks to me like it's going to go up again very shortly.
1: All right. Well, I'm on the under, so being on the opposite side of 92% of tickets on the over, I guess makes me feel a little bit better about where I sit on my position on Notre Dame and North Carolina. Let's go to Miami-Clemson, Chuck, and take a look at this one. Late night, not late night, but it is later tonight. So Miami taking on Clemson, unique role for Clemson to be this big of a dog. But I got to imagine there's interest in the market, at least at stations, on Miami laying the chalk here. Right now you guys have it at 15.5.
0: Yeah, their ticket count really favors Miami here at 77%. 81% of the tickets are on the over. Clemson just isn't that same school that they were. I mean, without the no money and the transfer portal, kind of a Dabo has kind of taken a different philosophy, and they've kind of been a bet against this year.
1: Iowa, Ohio State, 14.5 in favor of the Iowa Hawkeyes. They get the magical win, and if you had the under last week, that was a rather tough beat with that late touchdown to get the number to 39. Total 45.5, Iowa plus 14.5.
0: Yeah, right.

0: now, the ticket count clearly favors the Buckeyes. It's not overwhelming, though. It's not as high as the number of the games on the board. Right now, Ohio State, 58% of the tickets are on Ohio State. Moneyline, 72% of the tickets. And the over in this game, maybe a little surprising, 83% of the ticket count is on the over in this game, Timmy.
1: All right, Chuck, I want to circle back to what I opened the segment with, was Washington. I don't understand who this group is, who these sharp guys are, because, look, they're respected. The line is moving for a reason. I don't know if they're coming in at stations or if it's market-wide, but this morning we're seeing Washington support here. They're 0-4 against the spread. They got support last week and lost as a double-digit favorite against Minnesota. Who is still betting Washington, and what is this game being bet like, Washington at USC?
0: Yeah, I'm a little surprised as well. I actually, when I went through the numbers earlier in the week and we did the numbers here, I actually, one of my best bets of the week at that point was the Trojans. 82% of the tickets are on Southern Cal, 82% are on the over, 97%, even though it's a juicy money line, are on USC on the money line. We opened the game 9. We have dropped down to 8 right now, and I've seen it kind of dropping, as you mentioned, industry-wide. There's even lower numbers out there, a lot of 7.5 popping up, which would be the prevailing number right now industry-wide.
1: Chuck Esposito giving us the answers to the test, as he always does, race and sportsbook director at the Red Rock Casino. All right, Chuck, you mentioned Notre Dame and UNC. I'm surprised by this. 92% of your customers on the over. You said that's the second most lopsided total. What is the most lopsided total today?
0: The most lopsided total today right now, Timmy, is really, it's funny, but it's not by much, but it's Vandy, Georgia, which comes in at 94%.
1: 94% on the over there for Vanderbilt and Georgia. All right, final one. I don't know if the locals are still infatuated by UNLV. Laying 2.5. We used to have to throw this one out. Are the locals back in on the Rebels today?
0: Well, the numbers actually come down a bit. We opened at 2. It now sits at 1.5. Total has been walked down a bit from 54 to 53. Ticket count does favor UNLV, but not overwhelming. I know the last couple of years we've talked about it, and it's there in the high 80s, 90s. It is 71% of the tickets that are on the throwing Rebels.
1: All right. You're a big Maryland fan. God love you. God bless you today there, Chuck. Chuck, always appreciate your insight. We'll talk to you next week.
0: All right. Thanks, Timmy. Enjoy the game.
1: There he is, Chuck Esposito, race and sportsbook director at the Red Rock Casino here in Vegas. We'll do the handoff with Dustin Swielsen as well as my best bets next.
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1: On Monday's episode of Money Moves, it's Monday Night Football, a banger in the NFC South. Falcons at Saints. Can Michael Penix keep it up and deliver the Falcons a win on the road? I say yes. 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As we look at the first moves for the college football lines opening up on Sunday. 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Big guest, figuratively and literally, Lance Lynn is going to join us to give us the breakdown on everything in Major League Baseball. 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It's Money Moves, 11 to 1 Pacific, 2 to 4 Eastern, only on VSiN, the Sports Betting Network.
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5: 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Good to have you back on board with the Cubs season wrapped up. Masson in my hometown, Washington, D.C., up in Nesson as well, in New England, and of course, YouTube TV, all of our terrestrial affiliates, and SiriusXM, channel 189. 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So here we go. My plays, as given out on Thursday on the VSiN College Football Betting Podcast. Some have moved in my favor, some have not. So we will see. We grade them all at where they are at on Thursday. So running through my best bets, we'll start with the Marshall Thundering Herd. Hey, when you have an opportunity to back a team who has the second worst cover margin in college football against the team with the best cover margin in college football, you got to do it. Marshall, plus 19. The market actually agrees with me here. This number down to around 16.5. I do think Marshall, coming off of a close win over a mediocre FCS team, maybe you're getting the V word a little bit. Value on Marshall. We'll see. This one scares me, and the market agrees, I believe, as does Dustin Sweetelson, who will talk about this. Michigan State, plus 10 earlier in the week. This number down to 8.5. Wisconsin could be without their running back. We know Michigan State's without their running back, Cam Edwards. What could go wrong with a putrid offense who doesn't have their best player? I don't know. But it is a letdown spot for Wisconsin at home. Camp Randall, early kick. Maybe they won't be jumping around until later. And I did take the under as well. So a split unit play, Michigan State plus the points. Michigan State, Wisconsin under. That number has ticked up, by the way. 44 at Circa, if you want to go under that. Another one, and we'll talk about the genius or jerk play of the week with Dustin. This is my genius or jerk play, TCU. BYU, I got called out by someone. Why do you hate BYU? I don't hate BYU. I actually talked very positively about them on the podcast. Thought this was a potential buy-low spot on a desperate team in TCU, and BYU's strength is running the football. TCU's strength, as of now, is stopping the run. Maybe that goes head-to-head. Lower scoring game is my anticipation. Half unit on both the under as well as TCU plus the points. We're going to go under in Chapel Bill. Bill Belichick coming off the bye. Look, you know me. I'm a Notre Dame guy. I love this team. I think they're the best defense in college football. Questions about the offense. We've seen it at times, right, against Michigan State, only 27 points. Against Wisconsin in the open.

0: winning game of the season, 13-10 at the half. And one of those touchdowns was a lucky bounce going their way. They were out of bounds. They got the ball anyways on a kickoff fumble. So I think this is a bit of a struggle. My anticipation is like 31-10, 28-10, somewhere in that range. So don't have a real strong feel on the side. How about Chuck Esposito saying that Stations Casino saw 92% of bets on the over? Okay, I'll be on the opposite side of that under Notre Dame, North Carolina. Final three bets, maybe another genius or jerk play. Missouri, without their two top edge rushers, what could go wrong? Gets a team that ran for over 300 yards a week ago in Florida. Brutal spot, maybe a little bit of elevation in the market with Florida sitting there at 5.5 or 6. Last two plays, Utah State. I like Bronco Mendenhall's team. They've struggled a little bit, lost week one to Idaho State, an FCS team, but played well last week against Troy. Boise State coming off the big win against Western Michigan. I'll take the big number on the Smurf turf. Lastly, Washington State got to have a late night play on the card. Washington State, strength of schedule 20th, according to Sagarin. How about Fresno State? Strength of schedule 128. Been very underwhelmed by Fresno State. And is this a look-ahead spot here? Fresno State next week hosts Boise State. So there you have it. Do with you what you will. So far on the VSiN College Football Betting Podcast, 15-11, 5-3. By the way, Matt Newman's 19-8-3 so far on the VSiN College Football Betting Podcast. All right, we call this segment the handoff. And unlike Deshaun Watson, I will not keep this read because I will give it to the running back and I will get the hell out of here coming up at the top of the hour. But Dustin Sweetelson is here. We're going to run through some of your best bets, some of the biggest plays of the day. Let's start about the game that you're going to be focused in on here at the top of the hour on Live Bet Saturday. Mississippi State and Alabama. You and I love these two quarterbacks. I have a small play on Keelan Russell from late in the offseason at 26-1 to win the Heisman. How do you see this one playing out? No surprise here, Dustin. We're getting over money in the market.
1: Yeah, that's the direction I planned on looking. I don't have a strong opinion on the game. This is a rare instance for me where I'm going to sit back and wait for one of those in-game betting opportunities. Maybe I can get each of these teams at an inflated number because it does feel like a game with a lot of swings. We've seen Keelan Russell grow up in front of our eyes. He's also had some down moments, and those have come on the road. So I wonder, in a hostile environment that's going to be totally juiced up for this group coming to town, if maybe it's a slower start for Alabama and we can get a shorter number sometime in the first half. On the other end, let's say Mississippi State doesn't look ready for the task at hand early. Maybe that the Alabama defense has things figured out for Kamario Taylor at the start. Could we get a longer number through a key number on Mississippi State? Those are the two things I'm going to look for early, but I think everyone thinking over, that is the correct side to be looking at.
0: All right, so the always wise Matt Newmans has a lot of phrases, and number one is give up hope. You know, there's nothing worse than hope. That's the number one mantra of VSiN Primetime. But another one is genius or jerk, and that's what he said. There's a fine line in betting between genius and jerk. If you go 2-1, you're a genius. 1-2, you're a jerk. And there are games each and every week where sometimes you look at it. Case in point, I did a lot of hits last week and people didn't understand. Florida, Ole Miss. Why is Florida a 3.5-point favorite against Ole Miss? You look like a genius if you laid the chalk. So my genius or jerk play, and you just saw my picks, there's a lot that I could look like a jerk on. But I think the number one for me is TCU. BYU's look very good. 3-0 ATS. They're laying less than a touchdown. Sometimes, don't overthink it, lay that number. I'm on the opposite side. So my genius or jerk play of the weekend is TCU +6, 6.5. What is your genius or jerk play of the day?
1: I really enjoy a segment that we call the handoff where you're talking about jerk a lot. Texas Tech laying 13.5. What are we doing here, guys? At Colorado, Isaac Wilson is the thing we're scared of. This number got down to 11.5 during the week. I look so stupid. I laid 13.5 on the opener thinking we were getting up to like north of 15, maybe over 14.5. It has settled back at 13.5, but That team has quit on Deion Sanders. It's over. They're going to be looking for a coach next year. And Deion Sanders has been exposed. He was great when he had the Heisman winner, Travis Hunter, and his son, Shador Sanders. Since they left, he is the worst coach maybe at any Power Four school in the country. They go from Juju Lewis to Isaac Wilson, the brother of Zach Wilson, who hasn't started since 2024. And back then, he threw 11 picks and 10 interceptions. That's your

0: savior as Deion's kicking players off the team. That group is soft. It is weak. They are quitting. It is over. I hate Texas Tech. Every time I say bad things about them, their people in my mentions talk about my hairline, my family, my stomach. But the reality is I'm all about the Red Raiders today. I think they roll big time.
1: All right. So if Colorado covers, you're a big old jerk. But maybe you'll be a genius as Texas Tech wins big. As we give you the reins coming up top of the hour here, Dustin Sweetelson with me. What is the game that you bet right away? The spot, the game, whatever it is that you felt the best about, at least all week long talking about it.
0: Another genius or jerk game. I don't understand how West Virginia's the dog on the road at Iowa State. Like, what are we talking about here? West Virginia's in a great bounce back spot. They've got the run game with Hawkins and Cam Kirk. They're going to run wild today. I don't understand that line at all. And the other one, one of the few that I nailed where it was a flip of favorites, I took Georgia State plus 1.5. They're now laying 2.5 this week. So I really like Georgia State hosting an Old Dominion team that I don't know has much offense.
1: By the way, that is the unique game of the weekend where you've got 4-0 against the spread Georgia State, 0-4 against the spread Old Dominion. And maybe we have the Krusty the Clown gif if you did bet on Old Dominion, but they were due. So we'll see if that does play out. You've got a bunch of games you'll be keeping an eye on here in the early window. Once again, the breaking news, Jared Curtis, stud freshman quarterback for Vanderbilt, out for Georgia, or excuse me, for Vandy against Georgia. That game will be on during your show at 12:45 Eastern, 9:45 Pacific time. I'll be on the under in Notre Dame UNC. Nothing like cheering for your favorite team and hoping they don't score a lot of points.
0: Yeah, that's a good time, Tim. That's a good time.
1: That's a whole lot of fun. And then will we get the sandwich spot of the week home, Stanford at Wake Forest? Catching 14.5. I do not have a bet on that game, but I do think it is kind of a tricky spot there for the Demon Deeks.
0: I laid 13.5. I might regret it. It's one of those late ads that you know can go one way or the other.
1: Got the best of the number. CLV, that's all that matters. Thanks to Doug Fleming. Thanks to Ian Fitzsimmons, Paul Stone, Matt Humans, Chuck Esposito. Thanks to Dustin. He'll be up next. Thanks to our great production crew and Jared, my producer. I'm Tim Murray. Enjoy your Saturday. This has been the VSIN College Football Tailgate Show.
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0: Leadoff man is on, nobody out. It's time for the Braves, right?
1: No shadows eventually. No shadows yet. You figure 1 o'clock Eastern, yeah. Shadows maybe up present at some point here, but 1 o'clock Eastern, usually it's just it's daylight for a little bit. So if you're thinking that's an angle, that's probably not going to come into account until later in the game. But it's Acuña up, and if you're the Braves, hey, strike first. You've got this great pitching staff for the Dodgers, Scooble on the mound. Let's keep that momentum going from the last series. Let's get on the board early. So we'll see here with Acuña up if Atlanta can get on the board first.
0: Let's see what Scooble does as he kind of settles in against Acuña Jr. Lots going on right now. Will said it best. You need more than one TV screen today here on Live Bet Saturday on VSiN, the Sports Betting Network.
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0: Franklin, Kentucky at the Mint Gaming Hall. Right above the Circa Sportsbook, Live Bet Saturday. I am Brad Taylor, along with Will Hill. Let's watch some of these ball games going on right now. But a lot of times, Will, I know you wonder, where do I get that information? Where do I get those betting splits information? Because a lot of us handicap games in different ways. One thing I use, where's the money going? Can I find out where the sharp money and the square money is going? Yeah, but you can do it right now. Just go to vsin.com/Joe. It's the average Joe betting splits. So squares like you and me, hey, we can see where this money is going at Circa, where this money is going all over the place. That way we can kind of define where the money is going and maybe try to fade the public sometimes when we see a lot of money in the wrong places, we think. So there you go. vsin.com/Joe. As we are watching live, another field goal attempt in Missouri, 4th and 8, Looks like it's about an extra point length, and Missouri's kick is up, and it is good with 3 minutes and 16 seconds to go in the first quarter. It is Florida 3, Missouri 3. So we have played 12 minutes there and decided nothing. But right now, the live betting line in this one has the current odds with Florida is still a 4.5-point favorite. 50.5 your total there. Ohio State adds a 3 against Iowa. We are 2:16 to go in the first quarter there. Ohio State up 10-3 on Iowa. Ohio State now a 17.5-point favorite on the live betting line. 51.5 your total. And we are through the first quarter in Knoxville. And there I see Stormy Bonantoni right there. She needs to stop by the studios here on her way back. And she's interviewed in the Auburn coach. But she's watching a 0-0 tie at the end of one quarter. Tennessee still a 5.5-point favorite here. 39.5 your total. Your thoughts on the big college football games here so far, Will?
1: Iowa moving the ball better than I expected. They only have 3 points to show for it so far, but they drove the ball on their first drive. They kicked the field goal, and now they got a nice little drive going inside the Ohio State 40. So I thought Ohio State would pretty much lock them down here, and it would be hard for Iowa to move the ball. And you mentioned last week how the Iowa points were kind of fluky. It was special teams. It was the late, you know, kind of a prayer touchdown that was answered, but Iowa on the doorsteps of the red zone here. So my bet is not looking good. This is not off to a good start here. The Iowa team total under. So if you're Ohio State, if you have this bet, the Iowa team total under, boy, you desperately need to be held to a field goal here. Otherwise, this bet could look pretty dead pretty quickly here. Iowa guys open all over the place. I'm not sure what Ohio State is doing defensively. They just do not look prepared because there are guys open everywhere here for Iowa. Who's moving the ball and moving it extremely effectively here early on.
0: There you go. We'll keep an eye on that Iowa-Ohio State game for us. Team total under for Iowa. Always a good bet until we saw that miracle last week, in which that was up there, one of the worst beats of all time. One game I am keeping an eye on, one of my favorite bets of the day, was Maryland getting 15.5 at Nebraska. Lo and behold, we're 3 minutes into that game, and Maryland is up 3-0. Nebraska, one of the worst teams ever in terms of being a home favorite in conference games. That's a game that I'll be keeping an eye on. Some other games we're keeping an eye on. Virginia now, we're starting the second quarter. They're up 7-0 on Florida State. And North Carolina State is up 10-0 now on Louisville. And NC State now is your favorite. -2.5 on your betting line. 51.5 your total. And yes, Gil Alexander has jinxed me, Will. UNLV is now 7-7 tie with Cal, and they are currently a 1.5-point favorite in that game. Any of these kind of fringe games, maybe some off the radar from the top 25 games you're looking at right now from a handicapping perspective, Will?
1: No, just to go back to the baseball quickly, Turek Skubal gets out of the jam. First batter of the game was a base hit. Acuña looked like he might have had a base hit in the hole between first and second, but a nice play there by the second baseman, and Skubal gets out of it here as that inning is over. And I don't know if you saw this from the first game. The White Sox beat Cleveland 3-0. Grant Taylor with a 4-inning save. You do not see a lot of 4-inning saves. As a matter of fact, only the second time in postseason history, Lance McCullers Jr., the other one in 2017 against the Yankees. I think it was game 7 of the ALCS. So just a stunning end to, or not stunning end, but just a brilliant performance, I would say, to get a four-inning, 12-out save. Is not something you see really ever in Major League Baseball, especially in the playoffs. So game one in the books, White Sox 2 wins away from the ALCS, and now it's the Braves and the Dodgers underway. Mookie Betts at the plate against Dodd with a 1-2 count as Atlanta was silenced here in the top half of the first.
0: And you brought up a really good point earlier about Chris Sale. I understand the Braves needed to win game 3 on Thursday to get to this point, and they had to bring in their best. And, you know, Iglesias is one thing, but you didn't have anybody else really that you trusted in that bullpen. Do you agree with them bringing in Sale at the end of that game? I understand if we don't win this one, we don't get to play the Dodgers. But did you agree with that long term? Because in theory, Sale could be going a little bit even today if you get into a close game.
1: I thought it was a little odd. I get it. If you're up a run, you're up 2, maybe even 3, up 4. Yeah. It didn't feel necessary. Now, if you get into trouble, I mean, I get it. You're trying to, you got to win this game. Like you said, you got to win this game to worry about the next one. But up four, that's not something you usually do. So, I mean, I get it. And they live to tell about the next game and just, hey, I'm going to put this game in the books. I'm going to put it in the bank. And I'll worry about tomorrow. That's the right approach. I did think.

0: it was a little odd, though, up four runs.
1: I did, too, and it made me feel like the Braves were playing desperately. Walt Weiss, I don't know if, you know, if you, that's a spot where maybe I put in another relief pitcher and try to steal a few outs to maybe get to the end, but I understand not wanting to chance it with that, with the series and your future on the line. So I understand, but I agree with you. I thought it was a little much as we go forward here on what we're doing here with the top 25 games in college football. Now it looks like Tennessee is actually driving. It looks like on Auburn, finally, it looks like somebody might finally score in this game. 11:48 to go. Tennessee is driving on the Auburn side of the field here. Live betting line here, -6.5 for Tennessee. 40.5 is your total. 11 minutes to go in the second quarter here. We'll keep an eye on that one. We do see that Florida has the ball around midfield on Missouri here in this one. Live betting line still with that game tied 3-3. Florida -5.5, total 51.5. And we do see that the other game, Ohio State and Iowa. Iowa has the ball here as we are going to the second quarter. Ohio State up 10-3, live betting line 17.5, total 51.5. As we're now in the top of the second, and bottom of the first in LA, and Shohei Ohtani's up, so we might be distracted by Shohei facing a left-handed hitter. Your thoughts on what we're seeing right now, Will?
2: Yeah, the Iowa drive is Ohtani singles into right, so one out, one on here for the Dodgers against the Braves here in the bottom of the first, scoreless game. But the Iowa drive, and they were moving the ball pretty effortlessly up and down the field. They get a field goal the first drive, and the second drive looked like it was going to possibly end up in the end zone. Third and 10, a long sack. So now it's going to be a long field goal for Iowa. Iowa's always got good special teams. They've always got a good kicker. So Caden Burr on, which will be about a 47, 48 yarder. So not a gimme. Kick you figure he could probably make, but if you're Iowa State, you at least hold them to a field goal attempt after Iowa had moved the ball pretty nicely. The kick is up. The kick is right down the middle, and it is now 10-6 Ohio State with the lead.
1: There you go. Will Hill broadcasting live from Iowa Stadium up there. Where's Hayden Fry and his mustache when you need him? Against Iowa State, 10-6 there. We do see that Florida has facing a fourth down here, and they're going to punt it back to Missouri with 2:26 remaining in the first quarter there on that one. So the live betting line does reflect that if you look at the numbers here. As we see now, Florida only a 2.5-point favorite, total 49.5. You're getting a little bit of value here with this one, Will. Is this a spot where now if you didn't do anything pre-flop like we did, looks like you might be getting some value here on Florida if you think they could still win this game. Any thoughts?
2: I liked Missouri going in. I'm okay sticking with Missouri. I think it's a little bit of a flat spot for Florida off of the big win. So I don't want to play both sides of the game. I don't want to give out both sides of the game. I'll stick with my Missouri pick and kind of go from there. So not surprised. I mean, Florida, look, and they might still win the game and win it comfortably and cover and all that. Tough spot. Everyone telling you how great you are all week.
1: Yeah.
2: And now you got to go on the road. It's hard to go up to 100. It's hard to just be on your best game week in, week out, and give a best performance. And they were ultra impressive last week against Ole Miss, scored 1,000,000 points. So a little bit of a slower start here for the Gators this week.
1: Yeah, you're right about that. By the way, field goal for Tennessee. They're up 3-0 on Auburn now. 9:44 remaining first quarter. They're still a 5.5-point favorite, 37.5 your total. Freddie Freeman now up for the Dodgers. Two outs and a runner on first there. So we'll keep an eye on that one. 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
1: From the Mint Gaming Hall here in Franklin, Kentucky, right above the Circa Sportsbook, I am Brad Taylor along with Will Hill. This is Live Bet Saturday as we're watching all the games going on right now. I did see South Carolina get a touchdown on number 24, Kentucky. So those of you who play the trap game, South Carolina coming through, but it is October, and that means it's baseball season. And joining us now on the Progressive Guest Line, he is the host of the YouTube podcast, Yankees Unloaded. So make sure to tune in there. You can follow him on Twitter at Gary Sheffield Jr. He is Gary Sheffield Jr. Gary, how are you today, sir?
11: What's up, man? I'm stressed. I'm glad to see you guys.
1: Stressed. Let me guess. It's because Aaron Judge is not going to be playing in this series. Am I out of line for saying that the Yankee Nation, all you guys are in panic mode now with no Aaron Judge?

0: in this series?
1: No, not really. I mean, last year was the first year he really performed in October. I actually love the way this team's playing. I think we have enough rotational pieces. Like, honestly, I feel like the Yankees have what it takes. And this might be a controversial take. I like our style of play better without Aaron Judge. That doesn't mean I don't want Aaron Judge back. Obviously, we're a much better team with him. But I'm not panicking because there's no Aaron Judge. I'm panicking because it's Yankees baseball and it's what we do.
2: Gary, how about the idea of going with Cole instead of Rodon? I know, you know, he's got, and Rodon's been better at home. You can certainly make the case that Cole's the right way to go here, but Rodon has been throwing the ball extremely well. 8 shutout innings against the Rays just a couple of weeks ago. If I gave you the keys to be the manager, if I gave you Aaron Boone's seat, who would you have gone with today?
1: This is so tough. It's actually pretty funny because I've made a case on my show that I would have gone with Gerrit Cole. But ironically, when you start to really peel it back, Carlos Rodon's been this team's best starter this past 3 to 4 weeks in the end of the regular season when they were trying to run down Tampa. You could easily make the argument that the best chance to steal this game is Carlos Rodon. But I feel like they sat down and talked about this. They'd rather have Carlos Rodon at home. They made the decision a few days ago that he's going to be pitching games 3 or 4. And they know Cam Schlitler's going games 2 and 5. Who's going to take the ball in game 1? Well, according to Gerrit Cole, this is one of his favorite places to pitch. He loves the mound in Tampa. And it's his job to go steal this game off Tommy John.
3: And that's kind of referring to the question I'm going to ask you right now, Gary, because today we see the Rays about a -135 on the money line, depending on where you shop. But that's game 1. But if you look at the series, Yankees are a slight favorite, around -120 or so. So the desert is telling us, well, the Rays are going to win today, but the Yankees are going to win the series. Is that how you see this, or do you see this a little bit differently?
1: No, actually, I feel like the winner of game 1 is going to win this series. That's actually long been how I've been describing it. If you look at the way this series is panning out, Gerrit Cole, we have no idea what he's going to be tonight. We just don't understand the baseline. And when you're a betting man, you're trying to make a decision of who's going to win this series. I mean, more times than not, the winner of game 1 is going to win a 5-game set. This isn't a 7-game series. And if you also look at this, Cam Schlitler being slated for game 5, he's the best road arm statistically that we've ever seen. So Tampa should want to avoid that game at all costs. But Tampa's also been the best home team that we have this year. So if I'm looking at this series, I look at Tampa with Rasmussen, who dominates the Yankees. If they win game 1, they're likely going to win this series. But if they fumble game 1, that's pressure. I think this series is going to the Yankees.
2: What do you think of the lineup in game 1 here for the Yankees? Anything you would have done differently? And do you have ultimately a feel here for how this game plays out tonight?
1: I don't really have much of a problem with it. I've always talked about the concept of Spencer Jones, like where they're going to hit him in this lineup, and they have him 4th tonight. They had him against a right-hander. They had him batting 8th, you know, in this last series that we saw. But then when they saw a lefty, they actually slid him all the way down to the lineup. And then a righty, they slid him up. And then ironically, you see the righty tonight, and he slid all the way up to the lineup again. It just seems like it's a promotion for Spencer Jones that they're going with the hot hand here. The guy that necessarily, if the ball's on the ground, he's not going to kill any rallies the way that maybe an Aaron Judge has over the past, where a ball's on the ground, those are just double plays. There's a lot of speed in this lineup. We've never seen that. There was a lot of manufacturing in this lineup. And the Yankees, we can just call a spade, Ryan McMahon and Austin Wells, guys like Trent Grisham at the bottom of the lineup, those guys are going to have to produce if they're going to win this series. That should be the guys that we're looking at.
3: Obviously, these two teams are division rivals. They know each other very well. And we see Caminero for the Rays. I don't want to say he's their only real power source, but he is their most known and obvious power source. If you were the Yankees, right, do you just pitch around this guy every single time with how well he's done against the Yankees in the past, or do you just treat him like you would in the regular
1: season?
3: Do you kind of change things? Yeah, go ahead.
1: It's all about the situation. Honestly, guys, if you don't take care of Yandy Diaz and Aranda, you don't get the opportunity to pitch around Caminero. That's the beauty of building a lineup. And why I know that a lot of people say, I want my best guy, the Ohtanis, the Mookie Betts, and a Schwarber. I want them leading off the game because they get on base and they slug. But this is the beauty of old school lineups and how they were built, the Demons, the Jeters. We're going to go ahead and force your hand where multiple guys are on base already. we take that conversation out of your

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6: 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I am Brad Taylor, along with Will Hill. This is Live Bet Saturday as we are watching both Major League Baseball playoffs and college football. 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But in the meantime, we will watch the Major League Baseball playoffs. As we're at the top of the third here, Tarek Skubal just struck out another player, one down at the top of the third. It is nothing, nothing. And we've seen no shadows on the field.